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0: That is one of the most distinctive voices in hard rock and rock and roll in general, Sebastian Bach, who made a name for himself worldwide thanks to those big radio hits by Skid Row. Of course, as we know now, he is still out there. And when we talked to Baz recently on the show, he says there is never a night where he does not perform songs like 18 in Life. But he admitted that maybe this month is when that might actually happen, because as you might know, Baz is going to take the stage as the lead singer for Twisted Sister. And for Jersey folks who are in the mood to go to the Starland Ballroom on Friday night, Twisted Sister will be playing under the alter ego of Bent Brother. Apparently using an alias is still a way to fly under the radar, because there are still some tickets available at regular price, which floors me. So if you want to hear what Twisted Sister is going to sound like with Baz at the helm, you can make that happen. And even if it requires a road trip of any sort, who doesn't love a good road trip? It's ultimate classic rock.
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0: Big thanks to Brad Gillis of Night Ranger for spending some time with us tonight. 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I feel like you have that permanently tattooed on your hand by now. Night Ranger has a lot of concerts on tap as well, including being a part of the KISS thing happening in Vegas this fall. And Brad was telling me off the air that they are going to participate in the tribute to Ace Frehley. So that's pretty cool. So anyway, thank you, Brad Gillis, and thanks to you all for hanging out with us here at Ultimate Classic Rock.
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0: Stevie Ray Vaughan played on David Bowie's Let's Dance album. I would have loved to have been there for those sessions because, as Nile Rodgers later revealed, SRV had Texas BBQ flown in for the entire band and crew. And that is a good day at the office right there. So if you excuse me, actually, I think I'm going to go track down some BBQ now because I'm hungry. It's ultimate classic rock.
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0: If you're just now joining us, we have been revisiting highlights of the musical type from the year 1983. That is our 9 at 9. That's how we do it. And we're going to close things out with a big, big song as we continue with Ultimate Classic Rock.
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Okay, so looking around, we have TNT, but does anyone have any spare TNT? 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

0: I don't know if Randy and Burton knew that the Guess Who reunion tour was going to do absolute gangbusters, but that certainly worked out quite well for them, didn't it? 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
1: Well, life doesn't always give you time to change the outcome, but prediabetes does. 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To learn your risk, take the

0: this song
1: is so boring.
2: Or did AI make it?
3: Is that Seth MacFarlane?
1: I'm boring.
4: I don't know. I think it's real.
0: It sounds like
1: Seth MacFarlane. Won't you let me be boring?
2: All right, so this is a 10-question scientific quiz that will help determine how boring you are. You should each have the link and go through it and enter your own answers. Does everyone have it?
4: Yes.
5: Yes.
2: Okay. How boring are you?
4: This is based on anything?
2: Yes, science.
4: Some kind of science?
3: Science?
2: Yes, science.
3: Based Got on it. Science?
2: I mean, do you need more specific?
4: Nope. That's all I need to hear.
2: Earth science. That's what it's good. Based on.
4: Yeah.
2: So
4: minerals.
2: All right. 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Or classic home-cooked American meal. Meat, veggies, potatoes. Or I like going out, but I typically order the same kind of things. Or I'm always switching it up, trying new restaurants and recipes. Choose the one that most fits you.
5: I'm always switching it up. I feel like I've had too many Pinterest disasters. Where, because that's where I get all of my recipes. I'm like, I'm going to try this new thing. And then I get so mad and fussy when I'm trying to pull it off and it's not working out. And then I just go, these damn white women and their recipes on Pinterest.
2: Right?
5: I just blame all white women.
2: Does it not turn out as pretty looking, or it's not just as tasty? Or both?
5: Both, or just the process is not as easy as they made it seem.
2: Yeah. All right, number two, what's your ideal vacation? One, a staycation where I don't have to go much further than my front porch. Two,

0: 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And the BZ Woodland helps them chart their own course.
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20: 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Like, that's a specialty drink.
21: When people ask me, how do you like your coffee? 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
23: In a paper cup. You don't want that little cup condom that they put on there. 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
20: I don't want my coffee to have a pretentious fuzzy hat on it. 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
1: I'm News Channel 13's First Warning Meteorologist, Ethan Wilkinson. For the day today, sun and clouds with a few showers during the morning, though more numerous showers and thunderside, muggy with highs in the 70s to low 80s. Overnight tonight, some lingering showers early, then clearing out, lows mild in the 60s. Friday now looking mostly dry, a few showers, otherwise sun and clouds.

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1: 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And hear John and Paul work on a song you've never heard before. Just the two of them in the studio trying it out. 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And more importantly, the latest thing coming to your text messages if you have an iPhone. 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It's going to be a disaster. That's next. 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
8: I got something to tell you guys.
9: Okay.
8: In 1995,
9: yes,
8: Stuffed Crust was a massive cultural phenomenon when it debuted.
9: Is that what you've been... Have you been researching that for the last, like, 2 hours?
8: It was a quick Google.
10: Kelly was fighting hard for Stuffed Crust Pizza being the greatest fast food item of all time.
8: It was a cultural phenomenon in the fast food industry. In 1995, I was 8. It was life-changing for me.
10: It felt like the biggest thing you'd ever seen.
8: I was like, this is the coolest invention. How will we ever top this?
9: So that was it.
11: But in food, it's never been topped.
8: Never.
11: Mm-mm, never been topped.
10: That was the Reebok pumps of pizza.
11: Oh, man, I can't wait to eat those dinosaurs.

0: Yeah, that's the... Finding that old footage of those classic bands and artists where they're working stuff out like that.
1: It's amazing. Yeah. It's crazy how much footage there is of them. Like, everything they did was filmed. And that's not on any album, by the way. That's why I couldn't remember. It's one of the many songs they had.
0: Is not on an album?
1: It's just a single.
0: Oh.
1: Yeah, they had a lot of songs back then that were just singles. So if you get, like, Past Masters 1 and 2, those are all songs that were released that weren't on a studio album.
0: Oh.
1: So it came out right between Rubber Soul and Revolver. Hmm. That's why. It was the B-side to We Can Work It Out.
0: It's a great song. Very, very good.
1: Yeah.
0: So there's a new haunted house. Maitland, you're going to like this because you like the King of Midnight or whatever, as your T-shirt says.
2: Oh, yeah.
0: What did it say?
3: The Duke of Dark.
0: Duke of Dark.
2: Prince of Chaos.
0: Prince of Chaos, not darkness. Mm-hmm. It's an Aussie haunted house.
3: Oh, I didn't see that.
0: Yeah. That's because I wrote it in green and never shared it to you. It's...
3: Is it NDA?
0: It is. Sorry.
3: Okay.
0: Universal Studios unveiled the Ozzy Osbourne Prince of Darkness, Duke of After Dinner Time,
3: Duke of
0: Haunted House for this year's Halloween Horror Nights. It begins at the Orlando Resort this Friday and goes through after Halloween. They have a teaser.
4: Prince of Darkness, one nightmare of many, only at Universal Halloween Horror Nights.
0: Oh, I am stoked.
3: Well, I'm going.
1: Okay.
0: But I'm not a haunted house guy. Would that appeal to you, mate?
2: Yeah.
0: If you were in the ballpark? No.
2: If I was in the area or I was going to Halloween Horror Nights, I'd be like, yeah, we got to go to the Aussie one. But I'm not going to make a special trip.
0: I wonder if that's enough to move Aussie fans to, like,
3: probably.
0: I'm going.
1: I mean, maybe. So.
5: Definitely, yeah. A few of them for sure.
2: Yeah.
0: Absolutely. It's my list. Things that show that someone is tacky for sure. Like, tacky. That's on the way next. 1-800-947-3979. 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
12: When I first moved to Omaha, it's like I forgot I had teeth. It was like 4 years. And then I'm like, I should get a dentist. 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It took 2 days because I'm a heavy tartar person. 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
7: Maitland, you have tattoos, right?
8: Yeah. 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Okay. 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And instead of In God We Trust, I put our last name on it. And so,
7: that is very sweet.
8: Yeah. Mm-hmm. I'll show it to you.
7: Yeah, that's nice.
9: I don't want to see it.
10: It's on my lower back.
7: I'm like, what? Yeah. Oh, God.
8: This one's for you, Gramps.
7: I wanted it somewhere where people would see it.
8: It's a Gramp stamp.
11: A Gramp stamp. Solid. That's good.
7: I'm so jealous that you got the dad joke before the dads.
11: Yeah.

0: That is great.
1: It just smells like nostalgic breakfast memories. Hey, I'm Ellie.
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9: Remember when Steve said this?
10: I don't know how this phrase could be said in a way that's passive aggressive. It's only aggressive. Wow, look who finally decided to help.
11: Maybe if you have a friend of yours that has been wheelchair bound their entire life, and by some miracle, they are finally able to stand up and walk over and bring their dish to the sink, you can say, oh, look, I finally decided to help.
10: Well, they better have a sense of humor, because otherwise that's the rudest thing ever.
12: Yeah. That's,
10: you think I was deciding not to help?
12: Yeah, that's not helpful. You would just go, oh my God, you're moving.

0: love them.
1: Would you go, or I don't think you've been. You would have mentioned it, I think, or I think I would remember it, but maybe not. Burning Man.
0: I want to. It just seems so dusty.
1: Well, it does seem that way. There's always, was it last year or the year before or every year where it like torrential rains and people were driving back through the mud and it looked like real life Oregon Trail, but with bigger sad people.
2: I remember the news story saying that it took people 12 hours to go like 3 miles.
0: Yeah.
3: Yeah.
0: It was and a so nightmare. Many festivals getting in and out. You do sit for hours. I think 10 years ago, had you asked me, I'd have been like, hell yeah, let's go. I'll get everything ready. Now I'm more like, unless I'm getting, you know, like a media pass.
1: Like a fast pass.
0: Yeah. And Burning Man's kind of
1: media
0: the,
1: parking.
0: Yeah.
2: Helicopter kinda, in and out.
0: Right, exactly. So maybe.
4: Now I feel like it's turned into just rich people go out there to cosplay as Mad Max for a weekend. Yeah. And it's kind of just,
1: I think it's, meh. I think it's stopped being what it originally was.
0: Yeah.
1: I have no idea because I was never there, but from what I've read, it seems like it's kind of twisted in the wind a little bit.
0: But I say you'd have to ask me 10 years ago. I think if you asked me now, I would probably say, all right, fine, I'll go.
1: If it was a realistic thing where somebody you knew was going and they said, we're going to have so much fun, I think
0: I'd go.
1: You'd probably go. Well, okay. There's an attraction there that has been a big topic of conversation since 2003. And maybe we've talked about it before. This was all new to me when I saw it. The Orgy Dome.
0: Yeah.
1: You know what the Orgy Dome is?
0: Yeah.
1: Have we talked about this, or did you just know it from your research?
0: I feel like we have talked about this because there was a big scandal that had happened at that Orgy Dome where Burning Man had to put out a statement about claims that had been made. We don't have to get into that kind of thing. But
1: well, then that must be why there's new rules that have been released for Orgy Dome. So that makes sense.
3: Okay.
1: It started in 2003, and it's operated by a nonprofit called And Then There's Only Love.
0: Okay.
1: It has evolved into one of the most iconic attractions, according to this, providing a climate-controlled setting with pillows, mattresses, and couches for consenting couples. The venue prioritizes education around consent just as much as physical intimacy. Now, the dome itself has accommodated over 5,000 visitors throughout the week over the years. Like, not 5,000 total. But in the week of Burning Man, about 5,000 people.
0: A lot.
1: With lengthy lines forming outside. The Orgy Dome has set some new boundaries. So it kicks off this weekend on the 30th. And organizers have made sure to prioritize, like we said, consent. That's couples good. And moresomes only. No singles. There are many places to be a playa to find a partner. This is not the one. So you can only go in there if you're part of a couple, a threesome or foursome or fivesome or whatever. But then go in and bang. Number two, you must be 18 plus and unimpaired. Even if you're 69, you need a current government issued ID to enter. No copies taped to cups, no expired licenses. Everyone needs a valid ID. You must be sober enough to receive and perceive consent. These seem like good rules.
3: Yeah.
1: Informed, enthusiastic consent. We are not a buffet. You must ask and listen before yes, before touching or even watching. This is not anything that would interest me. But there are some photos of the Orgy Dome. And you might be thinking, man, this sounds sexy. But have you ever thought to yourself, like if you're imagining, like your favorite sexual fantasy, does it take place on the kind of couches they would have in waiting rooms at a pediatrician's office? But those couches have been placed at random inside a dusty wedding tent in a desert.
0: And they've been moved around for certain reasons, too.
1: And they've been porked on by 5,000 people a week in said desert. Going back to 2003.
2: Oh, you know, I'm sure they clean them.
3: Yeah, we know what moisture does to dust, too.
0: You know, like, the image in my head, though, that I get when you're at a concert, and people who have been to plenty of music festivals know the exact moment I'm talking about.
1: Mm-hmm.
0: When the final show is over, the final song has been sung, and then the lights come on, and you look around. And you're like, oh, God, we all look a mess. Like, I've been dancing with all you guys, having a great time. Look at everybody.
1: Like last call lights at the bar.
0: Exactly. Yeah. Where they come on and you just feel a little bit of shame.
3: Yeah, the ugly lights.
0: Yeah, the ugly lights, the truth lights. I feel like that's kind of the overhead feeling I would feel the entire time I was in that tent. of when they gonna turn the lights on, and the realization hit me of what I'm doing.
1: Gosh.
0: Am I gonna judge myself?
1: That's a good point.
0: Like, Steve, what if my mom and dad walked in right now?
1: I forwarded you.
0: I forwarded you
1: a photo of the orgy dome.
2: The orgy dome
1: from last year at its conclusion, they had taken the cushions off the purple pews of sex, on top of the canvas floors with sand all over them. And it looks disgusting.
2: I don't know. This looks really, really hot.
1: Uh-huh. Mm-hmm.
2: Yeah.
1: Remember that?
2: Why isn't it showing really, up for really you guys?
1: Green. When we asked that Uber for a van that would take all of us to the dinner in Chicago at Radio Camp, and instead they gave us the one with
2: The stripper van.
3: It was a stripper van. Yeah, it had a stripper pole in it.
1: This is the same decor.
2: Lights. The picture of free beer.
1: Being cool. That's what you're going to say.
3: Holding that beer bottle. That weird little boy grin.
2: I might see boobies.
1: First of all, no one was thinking that because we were on a van with all of us. There weren't no boobies happening.
3: No, but that's what the photo looked like.
1: No, it looks like someone who's like, my friends are weird.
3: In an isolated still photo, it looked...
1: It
3: like,
1: did.
3: I can't wait to see this.
1: I left the cans at home. That's what it looks like.
2: I think
1: like.
2: Our
1: I
2: friend
1: agree.
2: Nancy, she was close to showing boobies.
1: You think Nance was about to let him rip?
0: She was having fun.
2: She was dancing.
3: Yeah.
1: You know, Nance lets him dance.
2: Dancy Nancy, yeah, that's what they call her.
3: I think she has that on a t-shirt.
2: That's what they call her in the Compass offices.
1: For the record, they don't.
3: I don't know. I'm not there.
1: Okay, like let's say you could go to the orgy dome, just you and your significant other. Mm-hmm. No one else is in there. You want to bang in there then?
2: Wait, so
3: like you're the only ones in there. Mm-hmm. Like it's before or after.
1: I don't even
3: everything.
1: Think it's sexy then. I
0: mean, no, it's too it's open. Gross.
3: No, it's too open. I agree. It's too open.
1: You don't want to have sex in big rooms?
0: I just don't want to have sex in a tent no matter the size.
1: That's about, yeah.
3: Yeah, especially where it's so surrounded by dust.
0: Yeah.
3: Like, I don't know, man. There's zero sex appeal of this whole scenario to me.
1: Hasn't every article about sex for the last 50 years told us that beach sex and sand sex is not good? Why would you go to the dustiest place on earth?
2: Mm-hmm. Yeah.
1: Into a tent where 5,000 people have sex every week that it's open and say, this is the dust I want.
2: I'm surprised
1: there's
2: they don't
1: babies
2: even.
1: Babies growing in that like, dust.
2: They don't even have leather couches that could easily be wiped off.
1: Mm-mm.
3: That's insane. Can you imagine having to be like the setup or cleanup crew for Orgy Dome?
1: Right?
3: Like, that's someone's job.
1: What are you? I'm a roadie for Burning Man once a year. I do it as a volunteer. Okay, what do you get where all this cool stuff happens? No, I take down the sex cushions from the Orgy Dome. I go out there with 3 boxes of Clorox wipes.
2: That would do nothing.
1: No, it would be the most pointless waste of all time.
3: I would rather use my bare hands to clean up a scene where there was a failed resuscitation attempt than to clean up like strangers in a dust dome of orgy.
1: That does not sound great either.
3: Mm-mm.
0: We got this text. Kelly's description of an orgy room when the lights come on is spot on. Signed, your friendly local orgy room supervisor.
2: What?
0: Please call us.
4: I knew it.
2: Yeah.
4: I knew it.
2: I have so many questions for the orgy room supervisor.
0: Right? The CEO of orgies.
1: Could you make a list of places you don't want the lights to turn on? Beyond that?
0: Oh.
1: It's not that easy, right?
3: No, because I generally, for me, most times more light is better.
1: Mm-hmm.
3: But not there. No, you want that. Definitely, you know, light enough to see where you're going. And that's about it. Mm-hmm. You know,
1: like, what if all of a sudden they turn them on and it's like, you know, big box store lights, not just lights,
2: so like
1: but it's
2: fluorescent.
1: Overhead fluorescence.
0: Yeah.
3: Yeah, you feel like you're a Sam's Club
1: or like a Kmart before they shut down where half the lights come on and the others just blink intermittently.
3: Oh, yeah. Yeah.
1: Like you're in an episode of Last of Us
3: where the ballasts are failing.
1: Yeah.
3: That's how I assume it is.
1: They've given up
3: most of the time.
2: Yeah.
1: Given up completely.
2: They have free samples, though, like they do at Costco.
0: That's kind of nice.
2: Yeah. I got a lot of good stuff there.
3: Yeah.
1: do they?
2: Yeah. I don't
1: know. At Costco, you mean?
2: Yeah, at a
1: pierogi. Or at the samples at the orgy store.
3: Yeah.
2: A couple weeks ago, yeah, they were giving out pierogies. Man, I went back like three times.
4: Ooh, I had some like Marry Me chicken tortellini at Sam's Club last week.
2: Yeah, and they're like, oh, yeah, you can buy them right here. I'm like, no, thank you.
4: No, I just want to taste it.
2: I'll just eat these.
4: Think about it for a week and then forget.
2: Yeah.
1: All right. Come back again. Imagine 8 months of no contact after your ex dumped you somewhat surprisingly. Then you see that a message has come in and been deleted before you've read it.
4: Oh.
1: That happened to someone. And is it the ultimate power move? Like, what do you do? What do you do? We'll figure it out together next. It is the Free Beer and Hot Wings Show.
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3: 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You do have the most novelty clothes.
0: Yeah, wait, don't you have one that has something about sex on it, too? 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
0: Yeah, pointing towards the left and the right.
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1: 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Free Beer Hot Wings, Steve Kelly and Maitland will get a contestant for the $1,000 Minute of Mayhem in the next segment. So imagine this. Your ex, you break up. It sucks. Breakups are hard regardless of what side you're on. But you're on the side that woke up one day and the person you thought you were in love with decided they couldn't be with you and went, boom, no contact. We're broken up. Goodbye. That feeling you get where you never quite had the closure didn't feel great. Guy breaks up with his toxic ex. Spends 8 months getting ripped, making new friends. Become the best version of himself. Then she texts him, and he's thinking, oh, yeah, maybe a little closer here. She realized she messed up. And then it's deleted right before you can read it.
4: Mm.
1: That's what one dude just posted on Reddit. That's what happened to him. They broke up, didn't get the closure, worked on himself, gets the text, and then boom. All of those negative, toxic things come rushing right back in. No closure. All the questions rattling around in the brain. What? Maybe it was an apology they wrote. Maybe it was a let's get back together, which even if your brain says that's a terrible idea, it might still trigger something inside you. Maybe it was a typo. Maybe they sent a nude to you that they were trying to send to someone else. What do you do?
3: Nothing.
1: That's what I would do.
3: You let it go.
1: Would you be able to let it go in your brain?

0: or just ignore the text and then think about it for a day or two or week or two or month or two?
1: Yeah, you might think about it for a little while, but, you know, chances are that the person is having that period of regret because a certain amount of time has gone by, and then they're like, then they start having fond memories, and then they were going to reach out, and then they second thought it, but they're still the same person who dumped you and ghosted you. Like, that's not normal breakup stuff. When you have the person that breaks up and then ghosts you like that, like full no contact, blocking everything, if you didn't do something, mm-hmm. I mean, if you did something, then there's a reason for that. But if it was out of the blue, that's somebody who's got their own issues. Let it go. Just let it go. Your closure is the fact that they left in the first place. That's your closure.
0: And they're still messing with you.
2: I'm immediately Googling how to get back an unsent text. Trying to figure out what it was they said, because the curiosity would kill me.
0: That's what it would be.
3: Yeah.
0: It wouldn't mean that I wanted to take action, but I would need to know.
1: I would want to know what it said, definitely.
3: I'd call my provider so fast. Mm-hmm. Hey, tell me what they said. How did the cops get that info?
1: Yeah, I don't think there's a way to get that back, though, is there?
4: Maybe it wasn't a mistake. Maybe it was they actually meant to do it. They know that if by sending you a message and then deleting it, they know they're messing with you.
1: That's possible, too. It's 100% possible.
0: That's actually worse than calling someone that, you know, yelling at them and then hanging up and changing your phone number.
4: Yeah.
0: You know, or blocking them.
1: But that's why you just let it go. I mean, yeah, you're curious. I would want to know, too. Don't get me wrong. I would, like, be like, oh, what did it say? What did it say? What did it say? Because I've had people do that before where they send something and you open it up and you get, like, three words in and it disappears and you go, no! No!
0: Do you think the ex... No, we don't know this person. We don't know enough about either one of them. But in theory, did the ex send it and delete it on purpose? Is that a manipulation move from some sort of...
4: That's what I think.
0: ...horrible person?
4: That's personally, yes, I think so.
1: I think they sent, I don't know that, yeah, I don't know if I would read it as manipulation. I would read it more as they sent it and immediately thought this is a bad idea and then took it back rather than being manipulative. But
2: either that,
1: who knows?
2: Or just it was an accident. Maybe that person has the same name as somebody else in their phone and they accidentally sent them something. They're like, oop, wrong person. But then you would just say, oops, sorry, wrong person. You wouldn't unsend it. But that's where if I were the guy, if Google wasn't giving me any results and I wasn't able to find out anything, I would just text and be like, hey, trying to be sneaky. Man. You unsent something. What do you need to say?
0: Hovings and I used to have so much fun. Our old roommate, John, had a couple people that he had dated off and on through the time we were roommates.
1: Mm-hmm.
0: And they'd both sort of come and go. And, you know, that's just how it went. But when we'd have a few beers, he was the guy who was going to go back and drunk dial and call them because there was no texting then.
1: Yeah.
0: And man, just like we do in here, like if somebody says, hey, I'm thinking about buying fill in the blank of something they don't need, but is a silly purchase that their brain wants and they know they shouldn't. He'd be like, I think I'm going to call so-and-so tonight. We'd be like, you'd be crazy not to.
4: They were just saying that they wanted to hear from you.
0: Oh, yeah. I bet she's sitting there right now saying, God, if he doesn't call me tonight, I'm going to S somebody else's D. Yeah. And he'd be like, yeah, we got to go right now. I got to get home. Or there was one time we were out at a bar and he disappeared. He came back in. Where'd you go? I called her on the payphone. You called her on a payphone? He goes, I couldn't wait till we got home. I didn't know what she was doing. But man, we did that so many times.
1: Yeah, it was fun.
0: And then the next day.
1: He was fun to do it with because he was good natured.
0: He'd get up and be like, oh, you guys, I shouldn't have called her. Why did you tell me to call her? And we're like, John, it's so much fun.
1: Because of the way you laugh. The fact that you sound like Barney Rubble when you realize you did something silly.
0: There was one time because he was a little older than us. Like, when I turned 21, he was 25. He was non-traditional or whatever.
1: Yeah, when he became my roommate. Yeah, he was 20, or I was 20 and he was 24. Yeah, that was awesome.
0: So we had our little apartment where, you know, the living room was like 15 by 15. The kitchen was like 6 by 4.
4: Yeah.
0: And then the bedrooms were all off it. His bedroom was off one side of the living room. Mine was the other. And we came home late. And it was one of those nights where he's like, I'm going to call her. So he goes in and he's laying on the bed with his feet up curled behind him, like, you know, a Time Life Books commercial from the 90s. And he calls her and he's holding the phone on his ear and he's got a beer in one hand and I feel like a sandwich on in the other. And he's like, "What are you doing?"
2: Does he have like a little diary that he's drawing their names in heart?
1: Yeah. He's curling his finger in the cord.
0: And they'd get, we'd just sit there and listen to how pissed they were getting. It was our entertainment since none of us had girls to go home to.
1: It was.
0: Hey, let's spoil the only one. He's the only one who has a relationship, and his is broken.
1: Yeah.
0: Let's spoil his more so that we're not as big a losers.
1: Yeah, it's fine. He always finds somebody. It's fine. He'll be fine. Good. He laughs funny.
0: Were any of you late night drunk dialers?
4: I was.
0: You were?
4: Yeah, I used to love drunk dialing.
0: Man.
4: Yeah, I remember one time.
0: Were they exes or girls that never quite reached ex?
4: I still remember one time. This was in college. Hanging out with my friend Howie, and we had gone out. Howie didn't drink, so he was always a designated driver, which was awesome.
0: Yeah.
4: So he's like, "Yeah, you want to go crazy, go nuts, get as drunk as you want. I'll drive you home." This was the night that I did a bunch of tequila shots, and I swore off tequila for the rest of my life. But I remember we were driving home. It was like a 20-minute ride home. I was like, "I feel like calling somebody," and he did. Exactly what you guys did to your roommate. He's like, "You'd be crazy not to call her." I was like, "I'm going to call my first girlfriend ever." Because that was one of like the five phone numbers that I could remember from back in the day, because it was before or cell phones and everything. And
0: right?
4: I called her. I was like, "Hey, what are you doing?" Okay,
1: so how old was this person when she was your girlfriend the first time? Like, what ages were you?
3: Third grade.
1: Yeah, like
4: 13, probably.
1: So you're like 8th or 7th grade?
4: Yeah,
1: somewhere in there.
4: Something like that.
0: So definitely young enough when you called her, there was a good chance mommy or daddy would answer.
4: Yes.
1: Okay, so...
0: Hello, Mr. Stephanopoulos. May I talk to Stephanie, please?
1: Okay, so this is like...
4: Stephanie Stephanopoulos.
1: Okay, so this is like...
0: Sounds like someone you date.
1: 8 years later. Okay.
4: Yeah, yeah. She took it well, though.
0: She did.
4: From what I remember, we had a fun conversation.
0: One time, my freshman year of college, one of my friends had a party. His parents were gone, and this ended up being chaos. We cooked all the food in their fridge and freezer and moved stuff around because he got hammered and passed out early, and we turned into a bunch of dicks in hindsight. But at the time, God, we thought we were funny. But there was one dude there who started, I'd never seen him drink before. I didn't drink that much. I didn't really drink till then either, but I had never seen him drink before. And he had never really talked about this one girl, and we went to a small school, so everybody knew everybody. There was never somebody that went, "I have a crush on somebody from school," and you're like, "I don't even know that person." We knew them all for like a decade. And he starts talking about her, and we're like, "You should call her. Why have you never called her?" And he said, and we laughed so hard in his face, because he lived at home and was going to college. "Well, where I live, it's long distance from my house, and it's free from here, but I'm drunk, and I don't think it's the right time to call." And we're like, "It's free.
4: It's long distance.
0: God, it's not long distance," which that was a thing back in the day.
1: Yeah.
0: His mommy wouldn't let him call his girlfriend when he was drunk at home because it was long distance from that county. So he did, and he talked and kind of laid it all out there. And then you could hear her. It wasn't on speaker, but we were all sitting as close as possible and listening like we were World War II Cold War spies. And we hear her go, "And..."
4: Oh, boy.
0: And then a bunch of people got it. They actually did that whole thing where you're like, they stood up and walked out of the room. And me and another guy were like, scooched our chair closer. We're like, "Yes, this is going to be so good."
4: And
0: then he kind of just trailed off and said, "All right, have a good night." And then she muttered and hung up.
4: Oh, that's terrible. Boy.
1: That's no fun.
0: But as we reminded him, not long distance. Free call.
4: Yeah.
1: Yep. It was free.
4: Yeah. Cost a dime.
1: Totally. Yeah. It was free to feel bad.
2: Would have hurt worse if you would have had to pay, a dollar a minute.
1: Yeah.
2: To
1: exactly.
2: Get that kind of news.
0: Yeah. 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It is the Free Beer and Hobbick Show.
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17: What's the myth you believed for too long? Now, Tom has one that his parents told him I have never heard before. Tom, what did your parents tell you?
18: So when I was a kid, if I didn't eat the crust on my toast, I wouldn't be able to whistle when I got older.
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18: It did.
1: And wow. And now I assume you're a pretty good whistler.
18: Oh, very good.
1: Okay, see,
0: excellent whistler.
1: Let's hear it. Let's hear it. You can't prove that their advice was wrong.
0: Whoa, look at that.
1: Oh, my gosh.
17: Oh, man. Right, no crust in that. Or all the crust in that guy. Thank you, Tom.
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0: Later on, one more thing. Sausage rolls and OnlyFans. That's the way to go once you're rich beyond your wildest dreams. That's what one dude thought. We'll see how that works out. Right now, this.
2: All right.
0: Hello, Jennifer in Kingsport, Tennessee. How are you?
24: Doing good. How are you?
0: Very, very good. You're a tax pro.
24: I am.
0: Okay. Have you ever approved of someone on their return knowing they did something shady and you're like, well, it's your problem now?
24: I will not put my name on that.
0: That's a good choice because it comes back on you, right?
24: Exactly. Yeah. Exactly.
0: That's a good choice. All right. You're a big reader and it says you just started a new series that you're loving. What is
24: it?
0: Twilight.
24: A Court of Thorns. Started that, and I'm actually about 70 pages away from the end of the last book. So,
0: a Court of Thorns is this like a fantasy
24: and
0: thing?
24: And roses. Oh, of course it is.
0: Okay,
24: you know,
0: are there dragons?
24: Dragons and well, not.
0: Not what?
3: Uh-oh.
0: Did one get you?
24: Then, yeah. No.
0: Is this a sex book?
1: Yeah. Is there like sex between species?
24: There's some smut in there.
0: Okay, smut. Not okay, judging, yeah. Just trying to find out if I want to read it, that's all.
1: Yeah.
0: I don't like anything that doesn't involve a dragon pork and something, so.
24: Okay, I was recommended this book by a guy, so it could be right up your alley.
0: Could be. All right, Jennifer, you got a chance to win $1,000. You just got to answer all 10 of these questions in 60 seconds. Get them all answered before the buzzer sounds. If you do that and they're all correct, then you win. You can pass on questions, and we will come back to them. Do you have any questions for us before we begin?
24: No, thank you.
0: How's your confidence level, Jennifer?
24: I'm really nervous right now.
0: Okay. No, you got this. Are you ready?
24: Yeah.
0: All right. Your turn on the $1,000 Minute of Mayhem begins in 3, 2, 1. Which river is the city of New Orleans on?
24: Pass.
0: What are the names of the children on the Addams Family?
24: Wednesday and Pugsley.
0: What U.S. state gets the most rainfall?
24: Seattle.
0: Hammer, anvil, and stirrup are parts of which body part?
24: Ear.
0: Who plays Marty Bird in the TV drama series Ozark?
24: Jason Bateman?
0: Who is the duo that created the TV show South Park?
24: Oh, pass.
0: A calorie is a measurement of what?
24: Energy.
0: How many states does Alaska share a border with?
24: None.
0: What are the three main fossil fuels?

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17: Ooh, yeah.
18: How many buck pucks could a buck puck puck? If a buck puck could buck puck.
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19: What do we learn in just a moment? First, one more thing. And even before that, this text from Northeast Pennsylvania. That three fossil fuels question is not only going to keep appearing on the $1,000 Minute of Mayhem, it's a lock to be one of the five questions on You Can't Win the next time around.
17: Mm-hmm.
19: It's true.
16: Maybe.
19: Very, very true.
17: Seems like it.
19: One more thing today. Stealing is obviously wrong, right?
18: Well,
17: I mean, for the most part, yeah.
19: People have a slippery slope about it. In some cases, almost everyone has some sort of hypocrisy there somewhere.
17: Yeah.
19: But stealing $50,000 is wrong. Stealing $50,000 from a family member, from their pension, is even worse.
18: Ooh.
16: Yeah.
19: Especially if it's your dad who had a stroke a long time ago. But that's exactly what Stephen Dewar did. He's 31. He's been branded despicable. After he admitted posing as his vulnerable father in order to steal $50,000 from him.
16: Is that a punishment? You've been branded despicable.
19: But no, that's
16: go about your day.
19: Just the police, when referring to the case, okay, referred to him as despicable.
16: Say, that like, is for 50 despicable. Grand, I'd be all right with people saying, you're despicable.
19: It ended up going to court. Between 2019 and 2022, Stephen Dewar admitted posing as his father to steal from his bank account a total of $50,000 plus. Mm-hmm. His dad had suffered a stroke way back in 2007, and the court found that there was sufficient evidence that dad did not use the internet or online banking because of that stroke, so he couldn't have been the one doing it.
16: Okay.
19: But maybe you're thinking, well, maybe this guy needed the money. Maybe he wasn't just a thief. Maybe he was desperate. Like, you look at someone who steals bread or food or diapers for their child so they don't go hungry or unclothed way differently than you look at someone who shoplifts for fun. This guy admitted in court that he spent most of the $50,000 on sausage rolls and OnlyFans.
17: Okay.
18: All right. Yeah.
17: All right.
19: Indulging yourself in drink, entertainment, and lifestyle. That's what the judge said when he referred to him as frittering away his father's pension.
17: Oh, man.
16: Hmm. Well, I mean, people have their things.
19: Some
16: like fancy cars, some like sausage rolls.
19: He did. When his father started to run out of money, he tried to get a loan from a bank. They recorded the call, as they told him they would, like the automated thing.
17: Mm-hmm.
18: Yeah.
19: So all the details right there on tape.
18: Sucks.
19: What did we learn today? Tommy the Tank Engine?
20: Yeah, it's they learned that when Steve is feeling needy, his wife gives him the finger.
19: Mate, what did you learn?
21: I learned Steve gets to go home to a tiny, tonsilless Matt Damon today.
19: Steve, what did you learn?
22: I learned that Maitland feels tiny when she's manhandled in bed.
19: But not in being heard. Right. Maitland, what did you learn? No. Kelly, what did you learn?
18: I learned if dragons aren't poking, free beer ain't reading it.
19: Hoppings, what did you learn?
17: I learned that Jesus is number two to Keanu Reeves.
19: Yep. In aura.
17: In aura.
19: That's all for today. It is the Free Beer and Hot Wings Show. 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

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So what are the chances that we're going to get one in New York? I'll tell you that coming up in just a few.

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0: were going to end up here in New York, or at least closer to the Northeast than they actually are, because currently, I believe the closest Buc-ee's to us is about 7 hours away in Virginia. That's the closest one. Now, it looks like the hope of us ever getting one here in New York is pretty slim to none. The CEO of the company came out over the weekend and said that they were mostly looking to do things in conservative states. So that is not New York. For those of you who know, we're a blue state. That's just how it goes. He said that conservative states are just more business friendly and family oriented, and that's where they are looking to expand to. So there you have it. I think that our Buc-ee's dreams were just squashed for most of the Northeast. 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
9: I'm News Channel 13's First Warning meteorologist Ethan Wilkinson. For the remainder of the day today, more numerous showers and thunderstorms enter the picture during the afternoon and evening, some of which will be on the strong to severe side, muggy with highs in the 70s to low 80s. Overnight tonight, some lingering showers early, then clearing out, lows muggy in the 60s. The weekend is looking great Friday through Sunday, sun and clouds with highs a degree or two on either side of 80.
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I'm BJ. 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
0: All right, that's a little bit too specific, Shed Man. How about I'll just play you some Skinner? How's that sound, man?
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0: Q105-7-1035, the Capital Region's classic rock station. 57 minutes of nonstop classic rock. I'm BJ. I am sure you've seen these little bugs around. They're called the spotted lanternfly. They are all around New York State right now. And the DEC says do not save these things. You should kill them. They're invasive. They destroy. They're not good. So if you do see one, and we've got a photo of exactly what the spotted lanternfly looks like, you can see it at Q1057.com.
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7: I'm News Channel 13's First Warning meteorologist Ethan Wilkinson. For the remainder of the day today, more numerous showers and thunderstorms enter the picture during the afternoon and evening, some of which will be on the strong to severe side, muggy with highs in the 70s to low 80s. Overnight tonight, some lingering showers early, then clearing out, lows muggy in the 60s. The weekend is looking great Friday through Sunday, sun and clouds with highs a degree or two on either side of 80.
8: You know, if there could be one day where I don't have to tell you somebody who had a major influence on probably your childhood has passed away, that would be fantastic. Today, unfortunately, not that day. Peter Cullen, the iconic voice of Optimus Prime, also was the voice of Eeyore for Winnie the Pooh, has passed away, unfortunately. When it rains, it pours, guys. 57 minutes of nonstop classic rock will get us through.

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Q105.7 and 103.5, the Capital Region's classic rock station. 57 minutes of nonstop classic rock. It sounds like an ongoing battle that I have at the dinner table with my kids. You can't have the pudding until you've eaten the meat, all right? We can't have dessert until dinner is over. And you got to eat some dinner first. Come on, that's just, that's common sense, right? I'm not being a strict parent, am I?

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Halloween Horror Nights at Universal is getting spooky with Ozzy. They've got an entire haunted house dedicated to him. You can take a little tour of it virtually right now at Q105.7.com.

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I'm telling you right now, if you are a Boston fan, I've got some good news, especially when it comes to lost music finally being released. I'll have that for you in your Music Minute coming up in three songs.

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0: 27. That original LP will now include some lost demos. 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

Q1057 and 103.5, the Capital Region's classic rock station. It's Vinyl Vault Thursday, playing you some Arjun at the top of the hour here. Top of every hour. Vinyl Vault cuts all day long. I'm here for the next hour before I hand things over to Caroli. But in that 57 minutes of nonstop classic rock that I'll play you, you'll hear from Twisted Sister, The Police, some Led Zeppelin too.

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I'm sorry to tell you all, but it looks like there will definitely be no Buc-ee's location in New York. The CEO of the company says he wants to do business with states that definitely don't represent what New York represents. 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

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So we've been doing those six-pack summers all August long. At the top of every single hour, every weekend, we're playing you six in a row from your favorite artists. That's right, six packs all in a row for you. That will continue this weekend as we wrap up August, and this will be the final six-pack summer for you. Though you can have a six-pack whenever you want. We're not the boss of you.

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The Capital Region's classic rock station, Q105.7 and 103.5. That's live as we go through 57 minutes of nonstop classic rock. You know, I learned something new today, and that's that there was nuclear fallout in Troy, New York. Yeah, I'll tell you about it coming up in three songs.

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0: 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I am BJ. This is the perfect subject for Vinyl Vault Thursday because it happened all the way back in 1953. Now, we know that the United States was doing some nuclear energy testing, and most of that was happening out in the western part of the country, in the desert, very unoccupied territory. Well, in 1953, a professor at RPI started to get positive readings for radiation right here in Troy, and they tested it and tested it and tested it, and it kept coming back as higher and higher. Basically, what happened was a lot of that nuclear fallout stuff got sucked up into the atmosphere, and then the wind and the weather carried it all the way over here. So yeah, there was radiation, and they did a hell of a job trying to not acknowledge and cover it up. You can find out that full story right now over at Q1057.com.
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Good afternoon. It's Caroli. As usual, we have 57 minutes of nonstop classic rock, and we have some concert tickets for you to win. I'll tell you which show and how to win them coming up in two songs.

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The Outlaw Music Festival hits Albany Med Health System at SPAC this Sunday. 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It's Win on the App Week. 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

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You know Dave Portnoy, right? El Presidente, Barstool Sports, One Bite Pizza Reviews, all that. And you know he's got a home in Saratoga. Well, he was greeted with a suspicious package. I'll tell you more about that in 10 minutes.

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0: Q1057 and 103.5, the Capital Region's classic rock station. Caroli hanging out with you on a Vinyl Vault Thursday afternoon. So you know Dave Portnoy. He's got that home up in Saratoga Springs right there next to the track. He returns for the Traverse Stakes going on this week and into the weekend, and he finds a suspicious package and a note from the Saratoga Police Department. So it was a brown paper bag with a note from a Philadelphia Eagles fan referring to Dave as scumbag. So the police thought this could be threatening. Dave realizes it's a term of endearment. You can get more details on the suspicious package at Q1057.com.
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Q105, 7 and 103.5, the Capital Region's classic rock station, The Clash. Train in Vain, Stand By Me here on Vinyl Vault Thursday. And also fits into our 3 o'clock block, celebrating some of the greatest classic rock album covers of all time. You know, the cover of London Calling, where Paul is smashing his guitar on stage. I think that is such a badass photo. And that was taken at the Palladium in New York City back in 1979.

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1: 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Some of the greatest album covers of all time in our 3 o'clock block. Dark Side of the Moon from Pink Floyd, Nirvana before that. So for the Nevermind album, you know that photo of the baby swimming naked underwater. That baby's name is Spencer Eldon, who years later went on to file a lawsuit saying that he was never asked permission for use of his likeness.

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As great as that tune is from the Stones, wouldn't it be great to hear, I don't know, five more? Sometimes you want to just hear more from one artist. We'll do that Saturday, six-pack Saturday.

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Q105.7 and 103.5, the Capital Region's classic rock station. So there's an insect out there that's pretty, looks kind of like a butterfly, but you need to kill it. More on that in 10 minutes.

0: 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Hey, it's Caroli at the Capital Region's Classic Rock Station. So earlier today, there was a beetle crawling across the rug in my office. My first instinct was to kill it. Then I thought, nah, I'm going to relocate this little guy. So I did. Brought him outside and off he went. Maybe he'll come back in. I don't know. Now, if you happen to see a spotted lanternfly, you got to do just the opposite. You have orders to kill it, crush it, stomp it into the ground. That sucker, as pretty as it may be, very destructive to our plants and trees and stuff like that here in New York State. More on the spotted lanternfly at Q1057.com.
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6: I'm News Channel 13's First Warning meteorologist Ethan Wilkinson. Overnight tonight, some lingering showers early, then clearing out. Lows muggy in the 60s. Tomorrow now looking mostly dry with highs back up near 80 under sun and cloud. The weekend looks absolutely gorgeous, mostly sunny and dry with highs both days in the 80s.
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Today is Vinyl Vault Thursday. We dug that one out from John Fogerty, going back to 1985 and Center Field. And it was a proving ground for Fogerty because that came off his very first solo album. Could he do it without Creedence? Turns out he can.

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Q1057 and 1035, the Capital Region's classic rock station. Earlier this summer, all the talk was about the big FIFA World Cup. How much money did it actually bring into New York State? Was it a flop? Was it a success? We'll look at the numbers in 10 minutes.

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0: 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Got to admit, I had a lot of that FIFA fever earlier this summer during World Cup. I enjoyed the games, but I really liked seeing the fans from other countries come to the United States and soak up our American culture. They seemed to have a blast while they were here. And now I've gone on to paying attention to my usual sports, like baseball, football, that kind of thing. However, I did see an article about the financial impact FIFA had specifically in the New York area. So, you know, a lot of the games, including the final game, was at MetLife Stadium in East Rutherford, New Jersey. And to our area alone, $3.5 billion in regional impact, including 27,000 jobs created. That's pretty amazing. 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
4: I'm News Channel 13's first warning meteorologist, Ethan Wilkinson. Overnight tonight, some lingering showers early, then clearing out, lows muggy in the 60s. Tomorrow now looking mostly dry with highs back up near 80 under sun and clouds. The weekend looks absolutely gorgeous, mostly sunny and dry with highs both days in the 80s.
5: Earlier this year, we had the Guess Who at Albany Med Health System at SPAC, you know, featuring Randy Bachman. Even during the show, they did some Bachman-Turner Overdrive songs, which is pretty cool to hear. And now it looks like Randy had so much fun, he's bringing BTO back out on the road. 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

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Vinyl Vault Thursday with Peter Frampton and I'm In You. Now, if you were listening closely to that tune, you might have noticed Mick Jagger on backup vocals.

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We're getting ready for another six-pack Saturday. 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

0: Q1057 and 1035, the Capital Region's classic rock station. So what would you do if you came home and there was a package on your front steps and it's referred to you as a scumbag? I think I would take offense to it. Not Dave Portnoy. He took it as a term of endearment. He found a package much like that on the front steps of his place in Saratoga Springs. There was even a note from the police department. They didn't call him a scumbag, but they did investigate this suspicious package. 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

0: 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Well, the surviving members of that band, Soundgarden, getting back together, and they're going to have Taylor Momsen. Do you know her from The Pretty Reckless? Well, you probably know her as Cindy Lou Who from How the Grinch Stole Christmas. She played that role way back in the day. She's got her own band, The Pretty Reckless. But for one night anyway, she's going to front Soundgarden. It's part of a special halftime show, Seattle Seahawks, New England Patriots on the NFL season opener. And that's happening on Wednesday, September 9th. 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
1: 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A ball hitting a bat. Jet skis on the lake. 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

The civil authorities have issued a civil emergency message for Washington and Y, beginning at 6:22 p.m. and ending at 8:22 p.m. Due to severe weather in the area, to include a tornado warning for the fairgrounds, seek shelter immediately.

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0: 1057 and 1035, the Capital Region's classic rock station. So I've been fortunate enough to meet a lot of musicians, a lot of my heroes from over the years. And I'll give you an example. Meeting Aerosmith, I was very surprised as to how short Joe Perry is. when I say short, he was my height. But I thought he was much taller. When you look at him in posters and stuff, like, that guy must be tall. But he's not. It's my height. But there are a lot of tall classic rockers out there. And I'll give you some examples. James Hetfield, for one. He's 6'1". Chris Novoselic of Nirvana. That dude is 6'7". Take a look at some of the tallest rock stars. We got all their heights and everything at Q1057.com.
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0: 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Yeah, that thing's underway. They got a lot of great artists that are making their way up there. ZZ Top's going to be up there 1 week from tonight. 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

0: 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You've earned it after sweating your ass off all summer. 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

0: Happy birthday to the great Alex Lifeson of Rush. Alex turned 73 today. He even had the day off, and here's to many more birthdays and a lot more fun on the rock and roll stage. 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It's been all so cool to watch. Let's keep it going. 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
20: 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Sounds ridiculous, right? But guess what? That's exactly what texting while driving is like. Your human brain only has the capacity to focus on one thing at a time. So when you're behind the wheel, give driving your undivided attention.
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0: And we're live here outside the Perez family home, just waiting for the... And there they go! Almost on time this morning. Mom is coming out the front door strong with a double-arm kid.

Free Beer and Hot Wings Mornings, 57 minutes of nonstop classic rock while you work. Q1057 and 1035.